I labored for you. I did whatever you wanted me to do, whenever you wanted me to do it. I worked when you said work. I supported you. And nothing happened. What do you do when living right don't work? What do you do when you know you cleaned up your act, but things get worse instead of better? What do you do when you paid your tithes and you gave your offerings and

Just a perfect day. 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

0: 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I'm talking about the real brown sugar.
1: All right, Pop.
0: Okay, see ya. Hey, you going to the same place I'm going to, brother. That's all right then. Cool.

0: We stream all day, every day, and let the music do the talking.
1: We are Classic 2.

I'm talking about the real owner, big wealthy business interests that control things and make all the important decisions. Forget the politicians. The politicians are put there to give you the idea that you have freedom of choice. You don't. You have no choice. You have owners. They own you. They own everything. They own all the important land. They own and control the corporations. They've long since bought and paid for the Senate, the Congress, the state houses, the city halls. They got the judges in their back pockets. And they own all the big media companies, so they control just about all of the news and information you get to hear. They got you by the balls. They spend billions of dollars every year lobbying to get what they want. Well, we know what they want. They want more for themselves and less for everybody else. But I'll tell you what they don't want. They don't want a population of citizens capable of critical thinking. They don't want well-informed, well-educated people capable of critical thinking. They're not interested in that. That doesn't help them. That's against their interest. That's right. They don't want people who are smart enough to sit around the kitchen table to figure out how badly they're getting fucked by a system that threw them overboard 30 fucking years ago. They don't want that. You know what they want? They want obedient workers. Obedient workers. People who are just smart enough to run the machines and do the paperwork and just dumb enough to passively accept all these increasingly shittier jobs with the lower pay, the longer hours, the reduced benefits, the end of overtime, and the vanishing pension that disappears the minute you go to collect it. And now they're coming for your Social Security money. They want your fucking retirement money. They want it back so they can give it to their criminal friends on Wall Street. And you know something? They'll get it. They'll get it all from you sooner or later because they own this fucking place. It's a big club. You ain't in it.

0: We have one of the most strongest members of the truth movement who has a global audience, and he's going to speak to some very particular details here. So I encourage our listeners to listen up and review this back in the archive. It's going to be good for you. Please, would you please answer questions about the Chabad Lubavitch organization?
1: First of all, you have to understand the nature of the Ashkenazi Jewish construct, or how it was formed. Basically, Ashkenazi Jews were converts to Judaism in the year 760, and they come from an area of the world called Khazaria, which is in the steppes of Russia near the Caucasus Mountains and Georgia and Armenia. The group that has become Orthodox, they have an orthodoxy. They follow some very draconian, sometimes, and bizarre practices. They wear the black hats and they have the curly hair and the whole bit. This particular group formed their own search for the Messiah, their messianic search, and they believe they found it in a generational seat that is held by different people within their movement. And that last guy that they had was a guy named Menachem Schmerson. The Lubavitch is an offshoot of that, and what they've done is they've gone around the world and set up what they call Lubavitcher prayer centers for Jews. Basically, what it is a jumping-off point for a mafia, and I will call this particular sect what it is. It's a mafia, and they have run operations out of it. They have done assassinations from there. They have run drug peddling and manufacturing from their organizational headquarters. They've got them in Boston and Atlanta and L.A. and Seattle and Chicago and New York and Paris and every major city, Berlin, everywhere. But they also have them all over India. And you'll note that that false flag attack where they blame the Pakistanis for a slaughter inside of in Mumbai, that was actually run out of a Lubavitcher center, a travel center put on by Chabad Lubavitch. And the whole thing was under the guise, they're under the control of the Lubavitch. The Lubies had not been well known until I started talking about them about 7 years ago. They were really under the radar, and I started putting their information everywhere. And I wasn't the first to know about their crimes or the fact that they were doing what they were doing, but I was the first person to popularize it within the alternative media. What ends up happening here is we have been pointing the finger at who controls the Lubavitch. Now, the Lubavitch is controlled through the banking fortunes of Rothschild, Oppenheimer, Levy, Solomon, Kahn, Loeb, and all of these different families, the Brothmans and others, and the Honigs out of, they were very big in the Austro-Hungarian Empire, but all these different leadership Jewish families from the Ashkenazi sect are involved in the financing and support of this worldwide expansion of Lubavitch. And they are basically centers for them to set up infiltrations even. Or in New York City, they run out and they've actually done assassinations that they've been fingered for. So, very dangerous group. They believe that non-Jews are cattle. They call us that. The name that we are given, and it means cattle, is Goyim. And they believe that we are put on this earth to serve Jews. And their rabbis within Lubavitch have stated as much, even recently, about 3 weeks, 3 weeks ago, 4 weeks ago, the Lubavitch rabbi in Israel said that Goyim were placed on the earth to serve Jews. In their documentation of the Babylonian Talmud, believed after they wipe out the bulk of human populations that are non-Jewish, there'll be 20 slaves for every Jew alive. That's what they believe in their Talmud and their Zohar. So anyway, it's hard to believe some of these statements I'm making, but it's backed up with years and years, even decades and even centuries of research. And you'd have to go back and look at a lot of the books that would bring a lot of light to these subjects. But I hope that answers your question.
2: עכשיו, הגויים השם, כן. אלוקים עשה אותם בשביל שיעשו פה...
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6: 6 billion idol worshippers who makes God angry every second of their life. Indian, Chinese, Japanese, Tibet, Nepal, Thailand. So many. India alone is 500 million. China is 2 billion. So many. 2 billion Christians, which are idol worshippers. Between Chinese, Indian, Hindus, Buddhists, and Christian, at least 6.5 billion people are idol worshippers that, according to the Torah, do not have the right to live.
0: Are you a Gentile yourself, or what is your ethnicity? Please, can you make a disclosure?
1: Gentile would be, mean somebody who's who's not Jewish. And yes, I'm not Jewish, but I'm really not religious. I don't really have my foundations in religion, although culturally, I'm certainly a Christian because I believe in the cultural values of the Ten Commandments, which are strongly in favor of a moral lifestyle. And what we have in store for ourselves coming up here is going to be somewhat more painful than what we've ever witnessed in human history, I believe. You know, there are places in America now, because people can't find jobs, that are opening up schools to teach young girls how to pole dance so they can get jobs as strippers, you know. And it's not a joke. I mean, they're doing this. And, you know, this, what do you want to be when you grow up? Oh, cripes, I want to be a pole dancing stripper. You know, where I weep for the future. And, I mean, I didn't see this stuff. I could see the foundations of it when I was growing up. I grew up in the 60s and 1970s, and I saw what was really the foundations of where we are today being laid then. But I really didn't realize that there was a conspiracy to foment these kinds of outcomes. And I have to say, they've been very successful. However, more and more people are waking up to the reality of where we find ourselves, and more people every day are asking for answers. And I'm hoping that we still have some time left. It's going to take a great effort to see this change, I think.
0: Brother Nathaniel has a great video up, I think, today, where he mentions that Learned Elders of Zion is now like a bestseller in Japan, even though they basically have no Jews there. But it just goes to show that people are, quote, waking up. So that's good news.
1: My second largest audience is out of Beijing, China. I get 17,000 visits per week out of Beijing. So my website is visited 17,000 times out of Beijing, China. And so the Chinese are actually waking up to it. But the Chinese upper echelons of the government are run by the Jews. And all of the factories that were built in China were financed with Jewish money. It's not on my website because I couldn't get a completed copy of it, but it's called The Jews of China. But it talks about the Jewish families that have been working with this the elite groups of leaders of China for the last 150 years. But Mao Zedong had almost exclusively Jewish handlers all around him.
0: Very interesting. And, of course, this word Jewish, it really there's like two meanings. One would think we're talking about the Jews of the Bible, the Israelites. There's that version of what we commonly think of Jews. And then there's the conversion Jew factor in, like you say, the fallen empire of Khazaria. And they moved westward into Europe and made their homes there.
1: The Rus dispersed them out of Khazaria. The Khazarians were well known in the first through seventh centuries as being vicious traders. They were, in the north, where they would bring things down from the Vikings. The Vikings wouldn't mess with the Khazarians. They had a reputation of ruthlessness, and they have a mix of blood there of Rus, Turkmen, which is a offshoot of Armenian Turkish, and of the Huns, of Attila the Hun and the rest, from the invasions that came out of the east. So But this is way back in history, and they were phallic worshippers. They did not have a religion, and you can read all about that in Arthur Koestler's book, The 13th Tribe. Goes into great detail, but there have been other archaeologists and anthropologists who have written about this group. They have, as part of their acculturation, sociopathic, or what we would consider sociopathic mindset. And that doesn't mean, I don't mean to say all Jews are involved in it, but when you look at the leadership level of these problems anywhere in the world, it is almost exclusively, if not exclusively, Jewish run. Now, we have mid-level people who come from a whole host of places. Many of those people who you believe are not Jews are actually what we call a Murano or clandestine Jews, and that was put forward by Sabbatai Zevi, who was a 16th century man who they believed was the Messiah, and he actually became a clandestine Jew. He said he converted to Islam, but didn't. And there have been what we have cryptic Jewish participation in the southwest of the United States, where people are on the surface are Christians, but when they get home at night, they're Jewish. This has been going on for a very long time. But anyway, what I would like you to know is that they have had very great successes at infiltration of governments. They have learned over the millennia how to leverage their size and their finances to get the things that they need or want. They use time-tested methods. Much of it has to do with blackmail or assassination or bribery. When you take a look at some of the congressmen in the United States, when you start looking into their background, you find that each one of them has some sort of peccadillo that could be brought forward. The whole reason why they are there is because they're either easily controlled or they're willing to do the bidding of these people. As soon as they're no longer needed, you'll see them disposed of, and that is often the case as well.
0: It's the popular, accepted, traditional understanding that all the Jews we have today want to align themselves, that they actually are descendants of Moses, the Israelites, and everything like that, so they were
1: all... They know they're not. 90+% of the Jews in the Holy Land know they come from the Khazarian tribe, and they're Ashkenazi. Sephardim, or the Sephardic Jews, Sephardi means Jews from Spain, but they were the Moors. They were the Jews that came into Spain from Morocco and from Algeria and so forth, North Africa. They, by virtue of the proximities of their histories, were Semites. Some of them had the same genetics as a Palestinian would have, so they are actually Semites. But the 90+% of the Jews living in the Holy Land now are not even Semitic. They are what we would consider European mixed with Turkmen and Genghis Khan's bloodline. So I mean, they're not from Holy Land stock.
5: My fellow Jews, do not show off in front of the goyim. I see way too many of you talking about ethnocentrism and showing off your brachas and getting cocky. That is not how we do things. The Mossad motto is, by deception thou shalt make war. We need to pose as the goyim. We need to say, hello my fellow whites. This is why diversity is good. This is why multiculturalism is good. This is why race mixing is good. I see some of you discussing how it's good to marry a fellow Jew. No, we need to essentially deceive. That is how

0: One of the things that most people don't realize is that the rank and file Jews in the world, by and large, are not completely aware of the facts that I'm sharing with you today. And they believe themselves truly to be victims. They believe themselves to be deserving of extra benefits and extra positions in life and extra considerations when it comes to jobs and education and the rest of it, because they've been victims. And but the fact is, they've been taught to believe they're victims when in fact they have been the victimizers.
1: I'm saying all these things against the Jews, huh? It's wrong, you say.
2: You are saying all these things against the Jews. I've been listening.
1: But they're well-founded. They're well-founded, yeah.
2: They're well-founded. They're not well-founded. To say that all Jews are bad, how is that well-founded? That's just bullshit.
1: I explained to you...
2: You did not explain anything to me. This is just utter sorrow, unadulterated bullshit.
1: I explained to you, Carrie, that the good Jews, right? Why aren't the good Jews talking against the bad Jews, the so-called good Jews out there?
2: Oh, yes, there are. Very good people. Wonderful people.
1: Yeah, but why aren't they talking against...
2: Absolutely unbelievable.
1: Why aren't the good Jews screaming against the bad Jews?
2: Probably because they do not agree with you that they are necessarily bad.
1: Then they're not such good Jews.

Hey, in 1920s Germany, the Nazi Party lost an election in a democratically process. They lost the legislature. And at the time, Goebbels, he wrote a open letter to the Jewish people in a German paper. And I have the letter here, and I'd like to read it to you. "For all you Jews, whatever economic station, know this. You need to drink up, and quickly, and heavily, because your time is limited. Real damn limited. So party while you can, but mind the increasingly loud clock ticking away in the corners of your consciousness. That clock reminds you of how little time you and yours have left. Not much more. Tick tock. In 40 years or so, maybe fewer, there won't be any more Jews around who actually remember your religion and your cultural bullshit that you hold so dear to your heart. So to hell with you and all those who revere you. We are planning your destruction. We just have to be patient and wait for your hearts to stop beating. And they will stop. For some of you, real damn soon, truth be told." Scary stuff, right? That writing, I mean, is pretty much talking about genocide, foreshadowing a genocide. But I did some artistic license with that, I must tell you. That was not written in the 1920s. That was just written a week ago. And wherever the word Jew was put in, that actually didn't say Jew. It was about whites. Otherwise, it's exactly the same. And it was written in response not to the Nazis losing in an election in the 1920s. It was written in response to the Republicans gaining control of the House of Representatives. The person who penned it wasn't Goebbels. It was a guy named Tim Wise. And Tim Wise is not just some random obscure guy on the internet that rants in his basement. Tim is known as one of the diversity experts in America. He's been on national news. Corporations pay him a lot of money to advise them on how they can implement diversity. Government agencies pay him to come in and consult and make diversity recommendations. And the key is, this is guy's one of the leaders in what he thinks diversity means. And a lot of diversity advocates, I'm not sure about Tim, although he wrote what he wrote, you can read it. When they mean diversity, they don't mean giving everyone a fair shake and not looking at race, but judge people based on their, you know, content or their character, not the color of the skin. No, these guys, diversity means anti-white, and is in some cases straight up genocide. That was what they're advocating. As long as there's one white person remaining, they're unhappy. And it is interesting that Tim wrote this, because I think he's done a lot of people a favor. So whenever he goes into these corporations or the government, I hope this gets out so they can see really what he believes and what his position on white people is. Because it's interesting, Tim goes around, he makes a career out of seeing hate everywhere. He's kind of ironic, really, based on what he wrote. I've never seen a white person write such genocidal thoughts on paper and publish it. He calls himself white, interesting. I wanted to believe he was white. I really did, because I don't want to go down this issue again. But no, it turns out he's not. He belongs to a very protected minority that you can't name, otherwise you get the Rick Sanchez treatment. It's just sad, really. I mean, what this has, and I hope this opens some eyes to what him and his ilk really stand for, and the culture Marxists. I mean, they're really nasty people, and the people really need to see what they stand for.

Isn't it interesting how afraid Jews are of the idea of being removed from our countries? It's like they have to be here. They have to be deep within our institutions. They have to be within every possible position of influence and power that they can be. Just the sheer notion of them all going back to their own country, forming their own nation, having to work an honest job, it strikes fear in their hearts. They equate it with genocide. And why would that be? Why would they equate just being honest people within their own societies and not being part of us? Why would they equate that to being genocide? You see, the final solution to world Jewry, in accordance with National Socialism, in accordance with Adolf Hitler. Adolf Hitler was like the grandfather of Israel in a way. He removed them from Europe and put them in Israel. He organized with the British Zionists after the Balfour Declaration and had something known as the Haviar Transfer Agreement, where all the Jews were shipped off to British Palestine. And the British Zionists organized this with Adolf Hitler. We all know this to be fact. Now, they want to remain in our countries because they are a parasite. They have to remain in our countries. A parasite has to have a host. If they live in their own societies, then there's no one to host off. They would just destroy themselves. So that is why they wish to stay in our countries and destroy us. We never asked for them. We never voted for them. We never wanted them to come here. We had a beautiful white Australia. We had a beautiful nation. America was beautiful and white. Europe was beautiful and white. I just put up a video just then showing the Estonian cultural celebration. So we have beautiful culture, beautiful art, beautiful architecture. It is these people that destroy our society, and they want to destroy our society. They want to mongrelize us and turn us into dust so that they can rule over the ashes. They're a demonic downward force, and we have to build societies away from these people. Now, they're currently in charge of the whole Western world through banking, through finance, through culture, through everything, academics, media.

0: So we have to work out a way of separating from these people, building a society away from them, and governing over ourselves and not letting these people into our societies. And when we do that, they'll call us genocidal maniacs because we dare not let the parasite shift over to the new host. And we'll leave them to rule over the muds. We'll leave them to rule over all the non-whites that came here because they didn't want to live with their own people. And they can rule over and turn that into dust. And we just got to make sure they don't jump ship again. And if they do, well, then there's some other process that needs to happen. And I'm not going to talk about that today. But in the meantime, keep that in mind, that the Jews need to have a host. They want to have a host. They can't live amongst themselves. And when they do, don't think that Israel isn't a parasite. Israel is a parasite on a giant scale. It's a giant statewide parasite. And what they are doing is they have their little tentacles in every single nation, and they're making sure that every white nation keeps them afloat. So don't even think that when these people have their own nation that they won't continue to parasite. If they have any sort of foothold within your nation, they will use that to then feed resources back to the mothership, the mother parasite ship. This is how these people operate.
1: And the reason is very simple. And this may be you don't want to hear, I don't know. And I certainly don't want to hurt you on your show. You have one of the best. You're fair. But I believe that Israel has a powerful stranglehold on the American government. They control both members of the House and the Senate. They have us involved in wars of which we have little or no interest. Our children are coming back in body bags. Our nation is bankrupt over these wars. And if you open your mouth, you get targeted. And if they don't beat you at the poll, they'll put you in prison.
2: Explain to me what you see as, you know, why you target or why you have a grudge against the Israelis.
1: Not necessarily a grudge. It's an objective assessment that no one will have the courage to speak about. They're controlling much of our foreign policy. They're influencing much of our domestic policy. Wolfowitz, as Under Secretary of Defense, manipulated President Bush number two back into Iraq. They pushed definitely to try and get Bush before he left to move into Iran. We're conducting an expansionist policy of Israel, and everybody's afraid to say it. They control much of the media. They control much of the commerce of the country. And they control powerfully both bodies of the Congress. They own the Congress.
2: Are you an anti-Semite?
1: No, I'm not. That's exactly what they're going to say. And I expect that. What I am is an American. You see, I think America comes first. And we have a one-sided foreign policy in the Mideast. And we've alienated Arabs who have no way of fighting. So what they've done, and I predicted this on the House floor, is they would export violence to America. And they have. They have no other way to fight. I think President Obama knows this. I think he sees this. I think he wants to do something. I think his hands are tied. And I think he's dancing between the raindrops, trying to figure how I can politically machinate some scenario to mitigate these problems. Greta, I'm saying this. America is in danger if America doesn't take back the government.

I got to be careful. It's like a lot of friends say, they've already destroyed you, they've taken away your name. Be careful you don't get too much in the public eye again, because they'll kill you.

0: I believe there's events on God's calendar concerning the return of the Messiah. And it's all tied to the Holy Land. My grandfather became pastor here in 1950. He was a staunch supporter of Israel. And anybody that's ever been to our church would know there's a spiritual obligation of a Christian to Israel.
1: God gave a promise in Genesis chapter 12. And I'm going to bless all of those that bless you. And I'm going to curse all of them that curse you. Every nation that has blessed Israel, God has blessed them. And every nation that has opposed Israel, God has been in opposition to them. And I'm going to stand up for Israel. And if that offends you, you're in the wrong church this morning.
0: All right. Every good thing we know, all the things we love about the Bible, they were given to us of the Jewish nation. Israel, their people, the Jews, are better than all of us. They're better than all of us. And you need to accept that. When Jesus said salvation is of the Jews, He was right. This is where, with the kids, where we start our indoctrination. I know that's a strong word to use, indoctrination. Did it, it gets such a bad reputation. But that's where it starts. That's where it started with me when I was a child, that I was taught about the support that the church owes to Israel.
2: So all your loose change that you have from home, you bring that change to school. Everything that we get, we will actually cash it in and make a check out to the Fellowship for Christians and Jews. And so far, you guys are doing a good job.
3: Do you think it's strange for parents here that their kids are asked to donate money to?
0: I don't think so. I mean, maybe. I don't know. Maybe there's some people that would say, well, what does the church have any business, you know, helping Israel? I don't care what those people think. I know what's right, and I know what we're going to keep doing. As long as I'm here, we're going to keep helping the fellowship.
4: You see, a lot of Christians today, especially in Zionist circles, they think that Judaism is about Old Testament. That Judaism is just the Old Testament. All they believe, the Jews, they just believed in Moses' law, and they practice the law of Moses. They have 613 commandments. Most of these Christians are not familiar with the Talmud, Zohar, and Kabbalah, and where this 613 mitzvot comes from and what they're all about. So I started to study what they're about and what the Talmud teaches, and I noticed that there is actually a plan, there is a plot, and that's a plot against Christianity. Let me bring you one of the books here, The Secret Doctrine in Israel by Waite. And what it explains is the basically secret doctrine of the Zohar. What is behind Zohar? And you have to understand that the soul of the Talmud is Zohar, and the soul of Zohar is Kabbalah. But in this particular book, I just want to read you a little bit what got me. Understanding what the plot is against Christianity. It says here, according to the Midrash Talpigoth, the Messiah will bring eternal peace, which of course was understood by the Israelites as peace for Israel, plus that which may follow extermination for all who did not enter by conversion into the house of Jacob. So basically what they teach is that if Gentiles or Christians do not attach themselves to the Jews, they will be exterminated. And of course, we are well known for our Noahide laws, that we brought this to a light. So then you go to Talmud and you start reading what is the plan for Gentiles. You see, Judaism is a two-tier system. Judaism puts the wall of partition back. It's the Jews and non-Jews. And according to Judaism, non-Jews are different species. Now, they are building their own kingdom. It's the Jewish earthly kingdom with headquarters in Jerusalem, where their AI Messiah will be, and they're going to rule the world through the law. You know, it will be international, one law, one religion, basically, Luciferian religion. So yes, in a Talmud, this is the Jewish earthly kingdom, and this is why the Zionist Christianity have embraced Kileism, which is a focus on earthly millennial kingdom. And this is how Jews and Christians are getting together, and Christians are so deceived, thinking that they are working for the good thing, for the Jews, like they're helping the Jews. The Jews are supposed to get this kingdom. Yet this is Zoharic doctrine, and it does not have good intention. As I said, that they want to rule the world, they want to get Gentile riches, and they want to rule the Gentiles. They don't consider Gentiles fully human beings. And in fact, as an end game, they have this strange doctrine, Adam Kadmon doctrine, which Adam Kadmon originally was, according to Zohar and Talmud, he was androgynous. He was male-female in one body, and this is why you see this transgender agenda today, and there are laws, very serious laws, passing in Alberta, Canada.
5: Is Zionism behind the transgender movement?
4: Yes, it gets its origin in Zionism, and it gets its origin in the Talmud, Zohar, and Kabbalah. It's a Kabbalistic doctrine of Adam Kadmon, which is eventually they have this doctrine called Tikkun Olam, repairing the world. Yes. So how do they want to repair the world? They want to bring it to the original. Who was original? Adam. He was androgynous. So now they're putting specific things in food and drink, and they're basically, their end game is to make humans that on earth that will survive whatever it is they're bringing, androgynous.

sexes, genders in the Talmud with many mentions. Let's get into what they are. There's Nakeva and Zakar, the two you hear as female and man. Androgynous for an intersex person with both female and male sex characteristics. Tum Tum, a person with obscured or unclear sexual characteristics. Zilo needs someone assigned female at birth, but who expresses male characteristics later in life. Sorry, someone assigned male at birth, but develops female characteristics later in life and or has their sexual

Why do the pedophiles care about lesbians, bisexuals, homosexuals, and transgenders? If I am a pedophile, I don't want to go to jail. I'm a celebrity. I'm famous. Ritualistic sex is what we do with kids. It's part of our demonic culture. I want pedophilia to become normal. I want it stricken from the criminal code altogether. I'm going to push LGBTQ because if a child is old enough to decide I never want to have children, take my testicles, take my ovaries. If an 8, 9, 10, 11-year-old child is old enough to make those three decisions, how can you argue that they're not old enough to decide to have sex? The argument of the pedophile is going to be backed up by this LGBT crusade against our children, because in their sick minds, they are rationalizing the argument before the courts. If he's old enough to say, I don't want my testicles, if she's old enough to say, I never want to have children, if he's old enough to say, I want to live my life as a girl, if she's old enough to say, I want to live a life as a boy and I don't care about having kids, and she can say this at 12, is she not also old enough to decide when she's ready to have sex? That is going to be the argument that the pedophiles are going to take into court. LGBTQ is the mask the pedophile movement wears to get their agenda pushed.

0: group behind us? Because behind all these institutions, there seems to be a Cohen, a Berg, a Stein. So I have a question for you. What are your thoughts on the Jewish influence about on gender ideology?
1: Am I going to do anything about the Jews, is what you're asking me? No.

I've got a question. It'll take 1 second. You know, like, so just like the Bolsheviks, Jewish individuals are overrepresented in the ownership and senior staffing of the U.S. news media. The news media also is inexplicably hostile towards Russia. If the current warmongering against Russian Christians is in any way motivated by the same ethnic hatred that motivated the Holodomor, we must face that truth honestly. So here's my question. If Jewish individuals hated Christian Ukrainians enough to starve millions of them to death, could the same thing happen today? Could Jewish individuals use a position of power to seek out revenge against places like Europe and Russia that have a history of expelling Jews?

0: What about my holocaust? I kill millions of Tlantai. I put bullet in back of people's head.
1: Dude, you call that branding? No.
0: I kill millions of people.
1: Pol Pot, you suck at genocide.
0: No, I kill way more people.
1: It's not about how many you kill. It's about how you sell it. Listen, buddy, no one cares about the sick shit you did in the jungle. You know?
0: No, I kill millions of people.
1: That doesn't sell it, baby. Come on. That doesn't sell it. That's not even that scary. Everyone's like, oh, line up and shoot everybody. Oh, big fucking deal. Well, no, where's the pile of shoes?
0: I did put bullet in back of head and put in ditch.
1: You're not getting it, Pol Pot. You're not getting it. You want to make an industry around your genocide to last for centuries, you need piles of shoes. You need soap. How fucked up is it to make soap out of people? Did people really do that? No, fuck no, they didn't do that. That makes no sense. Why would you clean yourself with people you find disgusting?
0: I know. How? Why would they do that while they're fighting a two-front war?
1: They didn't. That really makes no logical sense. But it doesn't matter. It's about emotion. It's about selling it. Now you bring in a movie where you have, it's black and white except for a little girl in a red dress. Oh, you're remembering that shit now. And then they put you into a gas chamber with wooden doors where you claw at it. And for some reason, the claw marks are in cement. Come on. This is how we brand it.
0: Well, I kill more people with my gun.
1: Baby, you gotta sell the fear. You gotta sell the horror. You gotta sell it subtly with a pile of shoes.
0: What if people see through it and start talking about it? You make it illegal.
1: You put them in jail for hate.
0: So logically, if someone does the math and realizes it's not possible, that's called hate. That don't make no sense.
1: Pol Pot, you're not getting it. Genocide isn't about killing people. It's about brand awareness.
0: Brand awareness?
1: Do you have Killing Fields Incorporated?
0: Fuck no, we just use the field to kill people.
1: You're not getting it. You have to use corporate documents, liability shields, and then make that money, baby. Come on, Pol Pot.
0: No way anyone that stupid.
1: You feed them pornography and KFC, they're that stupid.

0: them lay down next to the road, okay? Closer to the road, Jerry. Move them. It looks like you're in the middle of a forest.
1: Close.
0: Okay, Jerry, tell the cameraman to keep Clarissa in shot, okay? It's not the Blair Witch Project. That's it, perfect. So get nice and close. Get the camera nice and close.
2: Okay,
0: look around, Jerry. Just look around as if you're in danger. Try and look nice and scared. Yeah, that's it.

0: guys rolling on this?
1: Yeah, we're rolling, but we're not live yet, okay? We can't show the earlier bit because we want people to think you're in danger.
2: It took the people out of incubators. Took incubators and left the children to die of a cold sore.
3: They had kids in incubators, and they were thrown out of the incubators so that Kuwait could be systematically dismantled.
4: But was it true?
5: 2 weeks after liberation, it became apparent that the story was a complete hoax.

0: محمد احمد من وين الخليل؟ طيب دكتور
1: Do you agree with what Israel is doing? If you're asking about, do I agree with Israel bombing some parts of Gaza? No, I don't agree with what Israel is doing. I actually think they should do much more. They should completely annihilate the whole place, take over the land. Anyone that wants to survive just simply has to leave. They annihilate everything, make it into a little football field. And then, whoever is a decent human being is going to be allowed to live there under Jewish rule.
2: Did you know that Israel was created in 1948? Because this is Palestine. What most people don't know is that Israel is not a country. It is an occupation of Palestine since 1948. We're talking about a military occupation that's been going on for 75 plus years. 75 plus years. I want you to imagine how you would act if your home's name was changed and it had been stolen, and your neighborhoods were stolen, and your kids were arrested, and they were held indefinitely, and bombs were dropped because everybody wants to think that you're a terrorist, even though you have no recourse for the situation you're in. Ask yourself why none of these old maps label the region Israel. Why? Because it's not Israel. And the Torah is not a land contract. I bet you didn't know that Palestine was gifted to the Zionists in 1917 by Lord Balfour, called the Balfour Declaration. Notice the name up in the corner, Lord Rothschild. That's right. The region of Palestine was gifted to Lord Rothschild in 1917. True story. If you think these people are terrorists that deserve this, you are sadly mistaken. These people live like this. This isn't just recently. They stay like this because Israel is always on the offensive. Then there's this POS, Benjamin Netanyahu, a.k.a. Bibi. Yeah, this guy's a complete warmonger, a remnant of the George Bush era of ultra-right-wing fascism. That's right. This man is a right-wing fascist, a militaristic, blood-soaked monster. And before you go getting it twisted, the definition of a Semite is a member of any of the peoples who speak or spoke a Semitic language, including in particular Jews and Arabs. That's right. So every time Israel does something against Palestinians, it's anti-Semitic. That's right. Learn the definition. And let's add to that that anti-Semitism and anti-Zionism are not the same thing. Okay? So what is Zionism? Good question. The difference between Zionism and Judaism is extreme. Judaism is a religion. They practice the Mosaic Law, thou shalt not kill. And that is a good thing. Zionism, however, is not Judaism. It is a movement for the reestablishment and the development and protection of a Jewish nation that is now Israel. See the difference? Judaism is not Zionism. Anti-Zionism is not anti-Semitism. Plain and simple. They're not going to show these images on the news. Oh no, because the mainstream media is controlled by Zionism. So you're not going to see Palestinians carrying their children around on the nighttime news. You're just going to hear how Israel needed to do this in self-defense. Yeah. I am so burnt out on their nonsense. This is clearly Palestine. This is 1750. Where's the Israel? There was no Israel. Israel is an occupation. And yet another map, this one from 1767, Palestine. I'm exhausted, and the people of Palestine must really be exhausted. So, please, share the truth, spread the truth. This is the truth. Palestine has been under attack for 75 plus years by the occupation of Israel. It's been said.

0: We had a successful vaccine. The efficacy was more than 90%.
1: Oh my God!
2: First of all, I didn't recommend locking anything down.
3: And the record will show, Neil, that we didn't recommend shutting everything down.
4: I recommended to the president that we shut the country down. And that was a very difficult decision because I knew it would have serious economic consequences, which it did.
5: Our schools mandated the vaccine. The kids were being kicked out because they didn't get the vaccine. The only reason my kids didn't get kicked out is because they weren't yet 16. But I mean, every week we got the really looking forward to getting Yates's vaccination card, getting Yardley's vaccination update. Mm. Well, you're long time waiting. It's not coming. And I thank God I didn't stick them with that vaccine. Mm. I'm sorry I did it to myself. I've said this before, but I regret getting the vaccine, even though I'm a 52-year-old woman, because I don't think I needed it. I think I would have been fine. I got COVID many times, and it was well past when the vaccine was doing what it was supposed to be doing. And then for the first time, I tested positive for an autoimmune issue at my annual physical. And I went to the best rheumatologist in New York, and I asked her, do you think this could have to do with the fact that I got the damn booster and then got COVID within 3 weeks? And she said, yes. I wasn't the only one she'd seen that with.

right there, even with the language. You get a cold or a flu. The word get is a problem. That is coming from the germ theory brainwashing. That you are a victim who walks around in your world getting things. I was just walking down the street and then I got a cold. I just went to a party and now I have a cold. I got it from someone. This is the sea change that's needed for our thinking. You didn't get anything. You made your sickness. The toxins in your body from your lifestyle made you sick, made you have symptoms. Symptoms are healing you. Symptoms are expressions. They are releases of toxins that have been stored inside your body. And there are triggers for those things. All kinds of things can say to the body, enough. You go to a party, eat a bunch of junk, drink a bunch of alcohol, stay up late. Next day, you have a stuffy nose or a sore throat. You go, oh, I must have got something when I went to that party. Well, that's called victimhood. And that is just not how the body works. And the sooner we get out of the germ theory brainwashing and understand that those particles actually have never been isolated or shown to cause any disease in any way, shape, or form. They don't actually exist as described, in fact, by the methods section of every virology paper that exists that we've examined. So the problem is this. We don't want to take self-responsibility for our actions and behaviors. It's way easier to pass the buck onto somebody else or somewhere else or an invisible floating particle for why we have expressive symptoms. And the way we speak, the way we assume is part of this issue. So we need to change the word I got it or I'm getting it or I acquired it from someone else or it's this, I'm blaming this particle for why I'm sick. No. You made yourself sick with your lifestyle by poisoning yourself, by suppressing symptoms with drugs and shots, and not allowing the mechanisms to actually work as designed, which is to create the symptoms to push out the wastes. And that means mucus formation. All the symptoms that you associate with a cold or a flu is actually a healing process of your body to rebalance it and to remove all the garbage that you've been putting inside your body, whether it's from negative thinking, emotional trauma, the poor diet, all of those things matter and they accumulate inside of you. So you didn't get anything. You don't get a cold or flu. Colds and flus are detox. That's it. So this nonsense has to end, really. It has to stop because it's just pushing forward these ideas that somehow magically we collect a particle, like some sort of, bacteria, some sort of living particle is like hurting us randomly. It doesn't happen. That's not reality. What real is our behaviors and actions create consequences. And our body needs to balance. And our body needs to express and remove the waste. And that's what we're seeing. And that's all colds and flus are. They have nothing to do with an invisible particle, irrelevant. Absolutely hogwash, unscientific, and fraud. And anybody pushing the idea that we get these things is a hack. I'm sorry. You've had more than enough time to do the research, to do the deep dive, to understand these particles don't exist. And here you are still pushing.

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I'm just dancing. I'm just dancing.

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1: Hey, and we done did another one, man. Hey, if you feel this mix, man, make sure to holler at me, man. My Twitter, you know what I'm talking about? SlimK4, you know what I'm talking about? Shit. If you trying to get chopped up, not slopped up, you know what I'm saying? Holler at the Chop Stars, baby, we got you, you know what I'm saying? OG Ron C, Candlestick, myself, you know what I'm saying? DJ What A Do, DJ Holly Grove, DJ Rucker, you know what I'm saying? Shit. DJ Mike G, you know what I'm saying? See, man, we all over the place, man. We hold it down, you know what I'm talking about? Yeah, we got a lot of shit coming soon too, man. Too much to name, you know what I'm talking about? I don't know what the fuck we got working on, man. We working on a little bit of everything right now, you know what I'm saying? Yeah. Shout out to everybody that support me, you know what I'm saying, on this chopped up shit. You know what I'm saying? You know who you are, you know what I'm saying? Shit. My dog Williams, you know what I'm saying, holding this shit down, you know what I'm saying? What's going down, Rated R, you know what I'm saying? I know you hear this shit. What's going down, Raven? I know you hear this shit. What's going down, Roy? I know you hear this shit. You know what I'm saying? Shit, Nonsense, you know what I'm saying? I know you hear this shit. You know what I'm saying? A lot of niggas, my niggas out there in ATL, you know what I'm saying? I know you hear this shit. You know what I'm saying? Shit, all the artists that I've done worked with, you know what I'm saying? Past, present, future, you know what I'm saying? I know you hear this shit. You know what I'm saying? Shit. You know what I'm saying? That shit, there ain't really else to do right now. You know what I'm talking about? We just go on and work on the next shit.
2: Oh, anything you gotta say?
1: Boys be shot on this mic, dog. But yeah, you already know, man. SlimK, slow down. Work now, play later. You know what I'm saying? Chop Stars. We.

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Maybe they're not even ready to ask questions. Think about way back when you woke up. How hard was it for you to comprehend the things that have been going on that were hidden from us?

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You can't overwhelm them. It's already very emotionally traumatic to find out about the world and how it's been operated and manipulated.

0: Yo, who is it?
1: Mickey.
0: Who sent you?
1: Mickey.
0: Yo, nigga, who sent you?
1: Come on, ladies, nigga. It's me, Mickey.
0: All right.

for everybody nationwide. 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But if y'all want to get at me, y'all think y'all got problems with me, you know where I'm going to be in January. Back at the motherfucking Super Bowl with my dogs. Holla at y'all.

0: I've been talking to other people. They're feeling it as well. So something's happening. Not really sure what it is, what's going on. Intuitively, I know that it can mean that we are experiencing some kind of collective shift in the consciousness of humanity. I think that's happening as we move into the age of Aquarius, but I don't know. Like I said, I want to know what you think.
1: I would say rant of the day, but this is genuinely a concern of the day because I don't know how to make life stop going by so fast. I feel like I was 18 yesterday. I'm 24 years old and I feel like I've blended 18 to 24. Like, that's all the same. I'm still 18. No, girl, that was 6 years ago. I graduated high school in 2019. That was 7 years ago. I've almost been out of high school for as long, for as double the amount that high school even is. What? I also feel like adolescence, childhood, being a teenager went by so slow. And I know it's because those experiences were so like different every day. So it just felt longer. I'm pretty sure I read some sort of evidence supporting the fact that life feels like it flies once you're in a routine and you're like older and you're doing the same thing every day. When you're a kid and when you're a teenager, it's like everything is changing every single day. There's so much switch up, right? But now it's like I'm in a routine, I'm married, I have a child. Okay. Why in the world is Navy already 4 months? She's a third of the year old. What? I almost have a 1 year old.

0: pretty much. No, because I feel like I have a newborn. I just gave birth. What do you mean she's 4 months old? How is that possible? Life is just literally going by so fast, and I want it to slow down. I want it to stop. I want to start waking up at genuinely 4 a.m. and go to sleep at 11 so that I can live a full day's worth, because I don't want to miss a second. Okay, I'm kind of winded because I'm pushing the stroller up the hill now, so I have to stop. But I don't know if anyone else feels the same, but it is a horrible feeling.
1: Anybody else notice that time is speeding up? Months are flying by like days. Years are flying by like months. That things are moving just way too quickly. Which reminds me of when Jesus said, if things get too out of hand, I will have to shorten the time. What's being ushered in? What is at the doorstep? That time has now been sped up. Are we paying attention? Or are we just completely forgetting about what Jesus spoke about?
2: Anybody else notice that time is flying by faster than it ever used to? Even in my 20s, it didn't feel like this. I could get off work at 6, go mow my yard, have some beer, hang out with my buddy that lives next door, go do some errands after work. And it'd be like, I could get so much done between 6 and like 9 p.m. And now I get off work and then it's the next day. It's flying by. It doesn't seem right. Like something is off and I feel it in here. It's true and I can't explain it, but time is not the same. And it just seems to me that everything's just changing at such a rapid pace. And I used to feel like time used to last forever. Like my Saturdays would be like, I felt like the full, like 24 hours is what I felt like I truly got. Because you get off work Friday, you hang out Saturday to try and recover. It's Sunday. Then guess what? Work Monday. That's the matrix. That's the grind. That's how they keep you distracted, worn out, and put you in an early grave because you're constantly in flight or fight mode. Work, work, work, work, work. And time is just flying by.
3: Have you noticed something off about time lately? Everyone I speak to is saying the same thing. Time feels faster. Not just busy, actually faster. People are noticing it everywhere. The clocks in their homes are staying the same, but their phones are running ahead. Something about it doesn't feel right. And it's not just that. People are waking up in the middle of the night hearing birds singing. Like the timing is off. Now ask yourself this. If we already know the calendar was changed, if we're already out of sync with nature's cycles, what's stopping time itself from being adjusted too? Because time isn't something you can see. You trust it. You follow it. You organize your entire life around it. So what happens if it shifts? Not enough for you to notice, but just enough to throw everything slightly out. Your sleep, your focus, your sense of how long things take. But this feels different. This feels like something's changed. Because if time speeds up, you don't just lose minutes. You lose time you can't get back. And most people won't question it. They'll just say they're busy or tired or life's just moving faster. But what if it actually is? Because if you can control the calendar and you can control the clock, then you don't just control time, you control how people live inside it. And once that shifts, everything else follows.
2: Okay, so is time really speeding up or not? That's a huge debate right now, obviously, from what you can see. And the thing is, time usually feels like it's going by faster when you're an adult because your life becomes more routine, more repetitious. And there are studies that show that when you are doing less new things, your brain just kind of doesn't really record those particular moments because everything is so repetitious. Adults typically have less and less new experiences than children do. But does that really mean that that's the reason behind all of this? I mean, it is a real growing trend, you know. Is it just a conspiracy? I don't really know. Now, there's a lot of talks about things that I won't bring up here on this platform, but you really have to wonder. Another reason, too, that could be behind this is that there's really like a digital overload right now. There is so much digital stuff always, you know, coming in our faces, so much information. It's like we can't even keep up. And we don't really operate in a slower pace of life like we used to. Everything now is so fast paced. It's like a hustle culture.

0: this wooden fan.
1: Chopped up enough.
0: Excuse my language. But Charles is a freak, so to me that's English. Yeah. Stop playing with a nigga, let me hit that shit. Stop giving me pussy pictures, girl, you better quit that shit.

0: Kings Court Entertainment.
1: Shit, hey, Nazo, pass me that mic right there, man.
0: ATL2AZ. Next date.
1: Yeah, you hear that crowd, man? They ready.
0: Next date. Next date.
1: You ready? Cause I'm ready. Shit, where's Snooty at?
2: Yeah! Get caught! Snooty! ATL2AZ! What you know?

0: Hey, yo, hold up, yo. About to make this phone call real quick, yo. About to learn to speak ATL-ish, you know? Go down to Atlanta. Speak fluent ATL-ian. Yo, hold up, all right?
1: Thank you for calling 1-900-ATL-PIMP. For English, press 1. CS Spaniol, press 2.
0: Word?
1: All others, press 3.
0: Press 3.
1: We apologize, but only English translations are available at this time. Please press 1. Let's begin.
0: All right.
2: Say, Red.
1: Hello.
2: What's up, Sean?
1: Hello.
0: All right.
2: Hey there, folks.
1: Hello.
2: Yeah, I'm finna give me some gas on your kudo.
1: I'm going to participate in sexual intercourse.
2: Hey, cuz, my baby mama straight
1: trip. The mother of my child is acting irrationally.
0: Word.
2: How you do that there?
1: No translation.
2: You feel me?
1: Do you understand what I'm saying?
2: Yeah.
1: Affirmative.
2: Hell no.
1: Negative.
2: Oh, hell no.
1: Absolutely negative.
2: God damn, Charlotte, you crying to death in this bitch.
0: What?
1: Okay.
2: You know I'm talking all that old fucking issue. Got mine. Made me spit your god wig up in this bitch.
1: If you persist to communicate such negative attitude towards me, I will be forced to beat your ass.
2: Yeah. I holler.
1: Goodbye.
2: Bye, my friend.
1: Goodbye. This concludes today's lesson. To hear these translations again, press 4. To get back to the main menu, press 5. For all other options, press 6.
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2: Let's get straight to it.
3: Welcome, welcome. I appreciate y'all for coming out here tonight. I'm hosting this. I go by the name of J. Marl.
4: It's like everything everywhere is going crazy, so we don't go out anymore.
3: So we got a lovely lineup for y'all, man.
4: We sit in the house, and slowly the world we're living in is getting smaller.
3: We got drinks coming.

Suspense. Ready?

0: we're close to.
1: Yeah, I'll start in my hometown, Jackson, with my man DJ Blue, showing me the ropes. Later on, I met DJ LJ out of Bardo, you know what I'm saying? And through that influence, I met DJ Mellow Mix.
0: I see. So where you from?
1: Tennessee.
2: Oh, yeah.